0: 104.7 WIOT, Toledo's Rock. Chad Tyson, we gave away a lot of money this week with $1,000 gas cash. It actually came at a perfect time for Holly. She won her cuts.
1: Oh, my God. I'm moving next week, so it's perfect.
0: Well, glad we can help out with that, Holly. Your next chance to win goes down straight up 9 Monday with The Mordic Show. Have

0: 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Chad Tyson, Bohemian Rhapsody from Queen, rocking things tonight. Their greatest hits album now, the biggest selling album of all time over in the UK. Was the Beatles, Sgt. Pepper's. It's number 5 on the list now, the official charts company over in the UK, which compiles charts like Billboard does here in the U.S., turned 70 this week. So to mark the occasion, they published the list of the top 70 albums of all time based on sales. Now, Queen's greatest hits now number 1, followed by Abbott Gold. Oasis, what's the story, Morning Glory? Number 3, Adele, 21. 4, like I said, Beatles, Sgt. Pepper, number 5. Fleetwood Mac's Rumors and Pink Floyd's Dark Side of the Moon. Right out the top 7 there. Interesting. Coming up, we got more Shut Up Rock for your weekend on tap tonight. I got some Weezer, Foos as well, and Black Sabbath later this hour too, man. Saturday night rolling.
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2: The House of Hair marches on. I'm back and there's no time to lose. We're going straight down to the grease roots of metal. Ain't life grand? This week I'm paying tribute to a band you may not have heard of. MC5 was a seminal punk metal band from the Detroit area. The original lineup was singer Rob Tyner, guitarist Wayne Kramer and Fred Sonic Smith, bass player Michael Davis, and Dennis Thompson on drums. Their violent leftist political views and anti-establishment lyrics were definitely punk, but they were also one of the pioneers in American metal. They were heavily influenced by Marxism, beat poets, and the Black Panther Party. In fact, Black Panther founder Huey P. Newton prompted a Michigan-based poet and political activist to start the White Panther Party in Detroit, and MC5 was heavily involved in their activities. Most of the guys ended up in jail numerous times as a result. MC5 was so hardcore. To say the shows were politically provocative would be an understatement. They appeared on stage toting real rifles. And during the last song, a sniper would take out Rob Tyner. Holy crap! They were considered a threat to the U.S. government.

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It's Stacy. Thanks for hanging out. 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Also keeping the studios at a balmy 68 degrees, but it's all for you.

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1: It's Stacey and a huge tour from Rush. 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

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It's Stacy, and my favorite thing to do on the weekends, looking through Facebook Marketplace. Yes, you know this. I will say, if you look like you're a hoarder in the background, well, good luck to you. Are you not self-aware? Actually, it could be step one in the process of getting better. So, way to go.

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1: 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He's so cool.

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2: 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Here's Manny Munoz.
3: I am Manny Munoz. Thank you for tuning in to iHeartRadio's Communities. It is our weekly public affairs show where we try to bring you conversations that'll help you better understand important issues or maybe just some interesting topics. Either way, I do hope you'll stick around for the next half hour. And if you have any comments, questions, or suggestions, please feel free to reach out on Instagram. My handle is at IOD Manny. That's at IOD MANNY. Now, let's get on with the show. Prostate cancer remains one of the most common cancers affecting men, but the good news is that screening, diagnosis, treatment have all advanced significantly in recent years. Let's discuss it all as we bring in Gina Carrithers, CEO of the Prostate Cancer Foundation. Gina, thank you so much for the time.
4: Oh, thank you for inviting me, Manny. It's a pleasure to be here with you.
3: So let me start off with that. There have been huge advances over the last few years. What does the fight against prostate cancer look like in 2026?
4: So the fight against prostate cancer in 2026 is a bit of a mixed bag. In 2012, the U.S. Preventative Task Force Services of the United States made the decision that we were no longer going to include screening for men because

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1: 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We'll talk about it next. Chili Peppers are on now.

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1: Hanging out with you Sunday morning. What's going on? It is your buddy Battle. Appreciate you spending some time here with us. $1,000, that could be yours. 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
1: I met you at a Pearl Jam.

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0: Hi, this is your best friend, Haywood Banks, and evidently, for some reason, you're listening to the Bob and Tom Show.
1: Hello, Chick McGee. Let's go to the big screen, Chick McGee.
2: All right.
1: There he goes. Oh, wow. I never could recognize Al. It's Al Jackson, a comedian.
3: What's up?
4: You're hotel room Al today, aren't you?
3: I am. I'm shout out. I am in Bloomington, Illinois. About to do a show for basically all the school resource officers in the state of Illinois. It's my second year in a row doing it. So
1: all right.
3: I love it. I love this organization.
1: And you've got it looks like you're kind of in outer space right now. You've got like
3: I couldn't look
1: headset.
3: Tom,
1: on.
3: When I got on with Jason, he goes, "You've been in your room obsessing about the lighting, haven't you?" And I was like, "Jason, we are closer than most married couples. I have been I am obsessed with lighting, and I cannot figure out the lights in here. It looks like I banged a stripper. I didn't make the bed. It's not the angle that I like, Tom, but we're going to soldier through it."
1: Yeah, it looks like there's a lightning storm in front of you that keeps flashing. It keeps flashing.
3: Yes.
1: You look good, though.
3: I don't know how to turn the TV off.
1: You got the aviator shades on. You're looking good. You're doing kind of a,
3: well, thank you.
1: You're doing kind of a 5 o'clock shadow thing going on.
2: I don't think those are aviators, but go ahead.
3: Yeah, I do have the little 5 o'clock shadow. I flew here yesterday, and the guy that's putting the conference on, he goes, "You might want to change your flight." And he sent me a screenshot of just the weather pattern.
4: Yeah.
3: We flew through Tornado Alley yesterday. And then I saw an article this morning that Illinois has set the record, is three tornadoes away from setting the record already in July. Yeah, there have been tornadoes all over the place. But I'm here, and I'm ready to do the show, and I'm happy to be on with my peoples on a Thursday morning.
1: Well, then thank you very much. You've missed quite a bit today on our program. I think we've pretty much insulted everybody.
2: No.
4: No, we haven't.
2: Al, you'll know what I mean by when I say this. Good luck trying to get a coherent thought out of Tom today.
1: Go ahead. Oh, good. Okay, cool.
2: Yeah.
1: Now,
3: one of my favorite mornings.
1: Al Jackson, comedian, is also a linguist of sorts, a man who appreciates a good turn of phrase, if you will. And Al is helping educate yours truly in the world of hipness, in the world of the of lingo, if you will.
2: See what I mean?
4: Oh, my God.
1: Of jargon. What have you got for me today, Al?
3: I have a lot, besides a number of incoming texts from Temu that I have that are clouding my phone. I do get things from Temu, and once you... It's like, I'm sure women can really appreciate this. There's like a guy where you're hesitant to give him your number, and you're like, "What can it hurt?" And then he texts you nonstop. That's my relationship with Temu. Tom, I digress. Tom, let's get into it. Tom, if I had sent you a text that just had the three letters LMP, what am I asking you to do?
1: Uh-oh. Does each one designate the first letter of an actual word?
3: Yes, it is an acronym.
1: Okay, LMP. Is the P an anatomical reference?
3: No.
1: Okay. I think it's a fair
2: question.
1: Does
2: it have to do with any sort of pate?
1: LMP. I assume it's let me play, maybe?
3: No. That's an interesting request.
1: Anybody know this?
3: Well, how often would that phrase be said where you'd have to make an acronym for
2: it? Is it like my post?
3: Jimboree?
1: Oh, is that what it is? Like my post?
2: Is it?
3: I'll accept that. Like my page, like my post. Absolutely.
1: Well, that was an ace. Ace threw that in there. I would have had no idea.
3: Ace coming in from the stands.
4: Yeah.
3: I love it. Yeah, absolutely. That's what it is. Like my page.
1: I was noticing something yesterday, the phrase DTF.
4: Yeah.
1: Which I'm familiar with. There was a TV show that used that.
3: Yeah. I just watched that, and I thought about Josh, weirdly, because it's DTF St. Louis.
4: Oh. Yep.
2: Wow. Oh, yeah. I have not seen it.
3: Jason Bateman's really good in it.
4: I loved
3: it. I'm surprised more people are not talking about it.
4: God, I love Jason Bateman.
1: Yeah, I'll have to check it out. I was looking for something to watch, and that was one of the shows that was recommended. And I'm hip enough to know what DTF means. So.
3: Yeah, it's part of DTF has been around. I feel like that's this generation's ASL. Remember, for us, it was age, sex, location. Shout out to the AOL chat room days. And, you know, now it's DTF. They can just get right to it. They don't care where you live.
1: Wait a second. I missed ASL. What does it stand for?
2: American Sign Language.
3: Age.
5: Sex. Location.
3: Yeah, really? Age, sex, location. Yeah. Yeah.
1: And that was an invitation of sorts?
5: Kind of. Well that... Then yeah, you had, in between those, Al, you had the you up.
4: Yeah, you up.
5: Question mark.
3: Well, yeah, you up is a direct, like, text you would send somebody. ASL is, like, very pre, like, you could, things were more regional, so you'd have a chat room, and it would be, like, Indianapolis chat room, Toledo chat room. There would be chat rooms. So, like, but you didn't know if that person lived there. So you'd be like, before we even start talking, are you within 4 hours of me driving to meet Chris Hansen?
1: I see. That's the second Chris Hansen reference today. Well, Al, that's very helpful. Let's learn something else. What else have you got for me?
3: Tom, if I tell you something is buns, what am I telling you?
4: Buns?
5: Yeah, buns.
3: Buns.
1: B-U-N-S?
3: Buns? Yes, sir.
1: Mm. I assume it's a positive. That's really buns.
3: Well, here's a hint. We had a word that was similar to this.
5: Right.
3: And it's the same meaning.
5: Okay.
3: Josh definitely has it.
5: Yeah. It's funny.
1: Does it reference the posterior, as in nice buns?
3: Yes, absolutely.
1: So how would you use it in a sentence?
5: Man, I was really excited about this new restaurant, but I don't know about you guys, but my meal was buns. Is that okay?
3: That's 100% it.
5: Yeah.
1: So then it's less than good.
3: Yes.
5: It's ass. Yeah.
1: Oh, it tasted like ass?
5: Yeah.
1: So it's that direct. Oh, I see. Okay. Wow.
3: It can be, it doesn't even have to be taste. It's just like, because remember we did the word cheeks?
5: Right, yeah.
3: And you could just say, we've been waiting for 2 years for his new album, and it comes out. It's 8 songs. Cheeks.
5: It just means it stinks.
3: It's like, oh,
1: okay.
3: Yeah.
1: And it's a little more general than going right for, say, it's bunghole. If you
5: right. Right.
1: That'd be more.
3: So, Tom, can I hear you use buns in a sentence, please?
1: I was going to take my dogs for a long walk the other day. But the sky turned gray and the weather was buns.
5: I like
3: that's
5: it.
3: Perfect. Yeah. That's absolutely perfect. That's how you would do it. Yeah.
1: Yeah, but impressed. If I said that, then Kelly would say, what are you talking about? And I would say, I don't know. Al Jackson taught me that.
3: She's immediately checking your phone. Who are you talking to?
1: Yeah. This is fun. Okay, give me one more, Al.
3: All right, Tom. And this is one that I think that a lot of people can... We can all appreciate this because either we have done it or a friend has done it. So, Tom, what is spiral posting?
1: Wow. Is it like going down a rabbit hole? Someone gets on a topic and they just spiral downward and downward and downward.
3: I'll take it. It's those long chunk paragraphs that people have on Facebook or as an Instagram description under a picture, and it's way too personal, usually angry, and you call a friend like, are you good? Because it's kind of like very, you know, it's just a long chunk about like their ex-husband. If you want to pick these kids up, then you're like, yo, your kids can read this. Like, you should, this should not be on the internet. Like, yeah, just going down like a rabbit hole, but it's kind of like,
5: you're emotionally spiraling.
3: Yeah.
5: You're crashing out. Yeah.
1: All right. Okay.
3: Yeah. Sometimes you'll see it about politics or whatever it is, but it's just like, this is not the place for that.
1: Now, we were talking with Jeff Oskey earlier, and he told a great story about the bus driver, Buck.
5: Oh, yeah.
1: Such a cool guy. Did you take a bus to school?
3: Absolutely.
1: Do you remember the names of any of your bus drivers?
3: I remember one, and she was just like, they're just adults in your life that put their arm around you and show you that they really care. And there's also adults that let you know that they're not huge fans of kids. And that's what she was. So she just was not. Look, she was there to do her job. And that was it. But you know what? I'm here alive. Not everybody has to be an inspiration.
5: Right.
3: He did not.
5: Sometimes you just need somebody to drive the bus.
3: There were going to be no movies about Miss Turner. And like Uplift, Morgan Freeman is not going to play her husband. Like she did not. She was not a fan, bro.
1: Wow. But was she buns?
3: She
1: did her job.
3: I think it's a good indicator of what adult life is going to be. Not everybody is going to be like this thing. It's like, I saw the light in Tom's eyes. Some people are like, get on the bus, get off of the bus.
1: So she was a DTD down to drive. And that's it?
3: That was her thing.
4: Yeah, that's very good.
1: Well, thanks, Al. See you soon.
3: All right, love you guys.
4: Bye, Al.
1: Comedian Al Jones.
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0: Hi, this is your best friend, Haywood Banks, and whenever I'm in the studio with Bob and Tom, I listen to their show, too.
1: Christy Lee at the news desk.
2: Hi, sorry, I started my morning with a broken nail. That's another good.
3: We are all having a very day. Yeah.
1: Yeah, I had a headache, fell asleep in the chair, woke up and it was worse.
3: The world is kind of going, hey, everybody, go back to
1: Right. You guys must get used to getting up. No. No, not at all. Not even close. There's Pat Godwin.
4: Hey, chick.
1: There's Josh Arnold.
3: You can get 8 hours the night before and still.
1: Yes.
4: Yeah.
1: It's the humans are supposed to get up before
2: the sun.
1: 10 in the morning.
2: Before the sun.
1: There's Ace Cosby.
5: Hello.
1: I'm Chick McGee. Hello, Tom.
3: Hey, what are we, Navy SEALs?
4: We're going to get an early fishing trip somewhere to Canada.
2: I did see a guy pulling a beautiful bass boat this morning.
3: Oh, he's on his way. Yeah.
6: There you go. That'll be fun.
1: He didn't have any trouble getting up.
2: No.
6: I suppose some mornings Jesus wakes up and goes, I think here's what I'm going to do. When Tom goes into work, I'm going to make every light go red just before he gets there.
3: I don't know if God every now and again wants to spite somebody just for his own amusement or not.
6: Maybe he's got the weekend off. Watch this.
1: All right.
6: I'll make him late. we're doing fine. From here on out, everything's good, coming up roses, as
1: right.
6: they say.
1: Nothing can go wrong now.
6: We're in good shape. Right. I got a weird request we're going to get on here in just a second. What have you got over there, Chick McGee?
1: Dear Bob and Tom Show, please let Tom know that I have a combination lock with the combination 6-16-26.
2: Oh.
6: Nice.
1: And what was your combination?
6: 8-18-28.
1: And that was from?
6: My brother Jim had that lock.
1: Oh.
6: 8-18-28.
1: And that was from?
6: My brother Jim had that lock.
1: Oh. Passed down.
6: And then he passed it to John, and then John passed it to me. I don't have it anymore. I wish I did. But I guess you can buy locks now and you can program them yourself.
3: Oh, I don't like that. I like that it had to be random. And
1: yeah. That's true. The fun of finding out, I wonder what my combination is. This is from Levi. I'm willing to give 6-16-26 to Tom as long as we don't have to hear about his 8-18-28 lock anymore.
6: No, I can't. I can't take. I appreciate the offer.
3: No trade.
1: Okay. Sorry, Levi.
6: Now, if someone has a master lock that is 8-18-28, by all means, give it to me.
3: I had a master lock. 1 year, then I had a key. I did. I went from combination to key.
1: Oh,
3: I went enough of this. Enough
2: in
3: of
2: high
3: this
2: school?
3: Combo. Yeah.
2: Oh,
6: last
2: did you have
6: year
2: to bring your own, or did you?
3: Yeah, we had to buy our own.
2: Oh, see, ours was built into the locker, and they would give
3: our
2: you
3: lockers and gym. I think were built in.
2: And gave you a slip of paper with your book, you know, list of books, and said, "Here, this is your combination for the year."
1: However, I'm not saying I did this, but if you knew who got your locker the next year, you could hide contraband in that locker and it not
6: true
1: be your locker.
3: Oh.
1: And you could go get it if you needed it.
3: Nice.
1: I'm just saying. The the locker combination never changed.
2: Kids don't use lockers anymore. They carry everything with them. You notice that?
6: Mm-hmm.
1: That's about 80, 90 pounds of stuff.
2: Yeah.
4: Absolutely.
3: I loved having a locker.
2: Me too, but my kids never used them.
3: Wow.
6: Never get locked in it. It was always that one. It's almost become a trope.
3: Were your guys Florida full length?
2: Yeah, mine was full length.

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3: Hey, welcome back to The Bob and Tom Show in the O'Reilly Auto Parts Studios. Christy Lee at the news desk.
4: Hello.
3: There's Josh Arnold.
5: Yo, yo.
3: Oh, there's Ace Cosby.
6: Hello.
3: I'm Chick McGee. I got a letter here. Dear Bob and Tom Show, here we go. Hmm. Last week, you were discussing the chicken dance and other wedding dances with Travis and Taylor being married. I think, and Josh offered up, did you do the duck dance?
5: Right.
3: And we kind of sort of know it as the, I never heard of the duck dance.
7: I'm not familiar with the duck dance.
4: None of us were, except for Josh.
3: This, of course, is the chicken dance, and it's been augmented slightly. If you can, see if you can hear where we changed.
7: Okay. Okay.
3: So, yeah, they get up doing the chicken dance. Now, just sit down, okay? Anyway, Josh knew it as the duck song and wasn't sure why. There are lyrics to the chicken dance. I don't want to be a chicken. I don't want to be a duck. So I shake my butt.
4: Oh.
5: Because Tom, when I knew it as the duck dance, not the chicken dance.
7: Oh, because of those lyrics?
5: Because of just growing up, that everybody... Yeah. It was always.
3: I don't want to be a chicken. I don't want to be a duck. So I shake my butt.
7: Could you?
3: I was way too early.
7: Like a little broadcast direction here.
3: Was I way too early?
7: Finish your words.
3: I shake my butt.
5: So it's a fowl dance, really. Just waterfowl. But,
3: yes.
5: Yeah.
3: Chicken and duck.
7: We should talk to a wedding DJ. Because we were talking,
3: hey, how you doing?
7: We were talking about the sad death of was it Victor Willis from the Village People? That's certainly a wedding classic.
4: Do you think that there's just every DJ has their wedding playlist? They just share it with each other and they go, "Here's what you need."
3: Somebody at the eulogy have to go, "And what were you talking about, Willis?"
5: I hope so.
3: That would be wonderful.
7: They wrote some good songs.
5: We may never know.
7: YMCA.
5: Oh, yeah, there's some fun stuff there.
3: Great songs. They're cheers.
5: They're fun, yeah.
3: They're just songs.
7: But they've lasted.
3: Those are audience participation.
4: But
7: and they've
4: fun.
7: Lasted. They're great.
3: Yeah, nothing like sit down, relax, turn the lights down, maybe get some Cheetos, and listen to YMCA.
5: You do have a point. They've lasted for occasions.
4: Yeah. It's a wedding party dance song. Or at an event, you know, at a sporting event.
5: Sure.
3: I'm going to need a minute to have some quiet introspection. I'm just going to sit and evaluate. And here's In the Navy by Village People.
5: right. Not many do that. I'm sure some.
3: No.
5: But
3: see what I mean? It's not a song.
5: Is the Navy embarrassed?
7: I don't know if...
3: Oh, here you go.

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1: 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Glad you're down for a little rock music on your Sunday. We're here to provide just that for you. 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
1: Yeah, you want to rock. You're in the right place for that. What's happening? I'm Pat Lynch. Anybody up last night when it was closing time? You know, when the ugly lights come on? Oh, boy.

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Hey, thanks for rocking out your weekend with us. I'm Pat Lynch. Good afternoon. So Rush continues with their 50-something tour. Now the chatter of Rush possibly doing a residency at the Sphere in Vegas. The rumor is 16 to 18 shows to start after the 50-something tour. Makes total sense. Rush is a perfect fit for a facility and an environment like the Sphere

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Hey, there's Pat Lynch with your chance to see Breaking Benjamin and Chevelle. 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

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ZZ Top's Billy Gibbons will be participating in the upcoming Eric Clapton Crossroads Guitar Festival that's being held in Austin in September. 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

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I'm Pat Lynch, and your chance to see Bryan Adams with guest Pat Benatar. The Roll with the Punches tour coming to Little Caesars Arena in Detroit, August 15th. 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

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Sometimes you have to make tough choices in life. Do I want sex? Do I want candy? Sex? Candy? Well, Marcy Playground just says have both.

0: 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How you doing? I'm Pat Lynch. You know, this week I was a bit confused because there was two different messages that were put out via the media. They both had to do with caffeine. The first was the FDA is looking into new rules that would encourage food and beverage companies to clearly disclose how much caffeine is in their products, thus making it easier for consumers to compare drinks and monitor their intake. Just for reference, though, apparently experts say no more than 400 milligrams of caffeine a day for healthy adults. And 2 days later, we get a story that's in the news that says it's healthy and perfectly fine to down 5 cups of coffee a day. Come on, which is it?
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You know, every Sunday around this time, I remind you, no quitting on the weekend. 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
1: 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That is how you can get a hold of me.

0: 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It's Josh, and if $1,000 is something that you've contemplated many times, well, guess what? We have it for you, and it is back. I'm talking about the $1,000 gas cash. You know what? We need some cash. We need to fill up our tanks. This is a perfect way to do it. 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And it is yours. 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

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You know who's awesome? 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

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It's Josh, and if there's a song that you want to hear, or you want to talk to me, or you want to just shoot me a message, I'd love to hear from you. 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

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You know that feeling when you hear the song that you love and you go, man, that is my jam, and you crank it up? That's what I love about playing music for you. 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